He bears our burdens and died for our sins for God's glory. And for that, we sing these songs. This is Praise and Worship.

I think once we really remember that where he goes, we go, because he's inside of us. They used to have the Holy of Holies, and the Holy Spirit would only fill it when certain recommendations and requirements were met. But now all those requirements are met in Christ Jesus. The curtain is ripped from top to bottom, and now the Holy Spirit has access to our souls. He lives inside. Here's Andrew Ribb.

The music of praise and worship helps you pray through lyric and song when you find yourself out of words to speak. We're glad you're here.

Danielle Hurley helping us to wind down our Friday and oh, the deep, deep love of Jesus. Well, tomorrow looks like a beautiful day in central Illinois. Come out to Morton. We'll be at the Business Expo there on West Jackson Street in Morton. Unfortunately, Sunday, Father's Day, looks just going to be pretty wet in central Illinois. Here's Michelle Toomes to end this hour of Nightlight.

Quieter music to help us wind down our Friday from Linda Shazzo and I Choose to Worship. My name's Daniel Cushman. I'd love to hear from you. Would you send me an email, daniel@wbnh.org? It'd be great to know maybe what town you're listening from, or maybe how long you've been a part of the WBNH listening family, or maybe a prayer request. Anything you'd like to communicate, just send me an email, daniel@wbnh.org.

and Kristen Getty to help us wind down our evening and oh, for a closer walk with God. Glad you could join me for the Friday Evening Nightlight program. I've been your host the past couple hours playing quieter music on WBNH. We'll conclude our time together with Is He Worthy from Andrew Peterson.

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1: 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But it does no good. I tried it for at least 15 years.
0: It didn't work on me, that's for sure.
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0: So what do you say to that wife?
1: Take your complaints to God. Lord, I need to stop saying these things. I need to stop belittling my husband, especially in public and in front of our kids. And we need to stop doing it to our kids and start speaking life to them. We're Ann and Dave Wilson, and that's Real Family Life. We've said that before, but you can never say it enough.
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0: My life gracefully broken.
1: We use the word broken. What does that mean? Well, it's our ways that are broken. Working this world without the Lord Jesus Christ in control, that's broken. When we surrender to Him, that's when it's fixed. Here's Brandon Lake.

That silver hair daddy of mine, that was Ben Spear. Here's Kenny Bishop with a new twist on the prodigal son story. This is The Prodigal's Dad.

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He'd kneel by the bed

Now, I cut Daddy's hair. He still don't care for style. I snip and slip the memories, sweep them in a pile. I don't say a word. He smiles when I'm done. Some things are just known between a father and his son. Right there in the middle,

0: If you were to sit down with your pastor and ask him, what do you think are your biggest concerns regarding the U.S. Christian church, what do you think he'd say? One survey gives us a pretty clear indication of how he just might answer.
1: Here to unpack present-day issues from a biblical perspective is Janet Parshall.
0: Barna surveyed 547 pastors and asked them to identify what they felt were the biggest problems facing the church in America. 72% of those surveyed said that the watering down of the gospel posed the biggest threat. After that, several issues fell above the 50% mark. Culture shift to a secular age, poor discipleship models addressing complex social issues with biblical integrity, prosperity gospel teaching, reaching a younger audience, and political polarization in the country. Three issues hovered between 40 and 50% for those surveyed. They were negative perceptions of the church, diminished influence of churches in the community, church leader burnout and exhaustion. Each pastor was also asked individually about the biggest concerns they had for their own church. Two issues topping the list were reaching the younger audience and declining or inconsistent outreach and evangelism. I was particularly concerned to read that only 23% of pastors saw the issue of religious liberty and freedom as a concern. Most pastors are overworked and overwhelmed with the work of shepherding their own church. They often find themselves subject to the tyranny of the urgent, which sets their agenda and drives their schedule. Because of the long hours and even longer demands on their time, pastors, according to this survey, appear to be failing to recognize the fragile nature of religious liberty in this country. Being in Washington, I can attest to the truth that if we lose our liberty to preach the whole truth of the whole gospel to the whole world, all other pastoral concerns would vanish in an instant. The issue of evangelizing also is troublesome. According to Barna, half of pastors also agreed that declining or inconsistent outreach and evangelism is a major issue facing their own church. Of all the pastors who affirm this statement, exactly 2 in 5 say it falls within their top three concerns, with 14% agreeing it is their largest concern. When over 90% of Christ followers have reportedly never shared their faith with anyone, an abandonment of the mission of evangelizing by the local church only serves to foster the notion that the Great Commission is no longer great. A.W. Tozer made a strong statement regarding the vacillating nature of the local church. He wrote, "The church goes along with everything and stands against nothing until she's convinced that it is the safe and popular thing to do. Then she passes her courageous resolutions and issues her world-shaking manifestos, all in accord with the world's newest venture, whatever it may be." The clear teaching of the unchanging message of the gospel should first and foremost define the local church. Teaching others how to share that message outside the church should be the second charge. It's a church model that's worked for over 2,000 years, and it's a model that still serves us well today. Those are my thoughts. I'm Janet Parshall.